It's music by the Norwegian composer Ola Yalo, Through a Rainy Window. Beautiful view, droplets on the glass. Ola Yalo, the composer at the piano in this performance. And before that, the Romance slow movement from the Tuba Concerto by Rayfon Williams, Patrick Harold, and the London Symphony with Bryden Thompson conducting. That gets the 5 o'clock hour's music underway. It's part of the Great Escape for this Tuesday afternoon. We continue with the slow movement from a piano concerto by Shostakovich, his second piano concerto. Here's Yuja Wong, the Boston Symphony, and Andres Nelson's conducting.

0: That's music by Johann Josef Fuchs, the Rondo in C major played by the Freiburg Baroque Orchestra. Gottfried von der Goltz conducting. And before that, the slow movement from the second piano concerto by Shostakovich, Yuja Wang, the soloist, the Boston Symphony, and Andres Nelson's conducting. Two more of your great escapes for this Tuesday afternoon. I'm Brian Loritz, and there's plenty more where those came from starting tomorrow, 5 p.m. here on Classical California.
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It's a piece by Antonín Dvořák, the Waltz, second movement from his Serenade for Strings, played by the Vienna Philharmonic. Myung-Hwan Chung conducting here on Classical California. Music of Unity coming up a little bit later on this hour. And right now it's Beethoven for piano and orchestra. This is a standalone single movement rondo. Could function as a finale in one of his piano concertos, but it's its own thing. Rondo in B-flat major, played here by pianist Mari Kodama, the German Symphony Orchestra of Berlin, and Kent Nagano conducting.

0: That's music by Beethoven, the Rondo in B-flat major, played by pianist Mari Kodama and the German Symphony Orchestra of Berlin. Kent Nagano conducting here on Classical California.
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That's music by Valerie Coleman. She's a flute player with the Imani Winds, and they performed her work, Umoja, the Swahili word for unity, the Imani Winds, with percussionist Rolando Morales Matos. Umoja, unity, here on Classical California. A moment from a Rossini opera coming up top of the 6 o'clock hour. Taking us there, it's a keyboard concerto by J.S. Bach. Here's Angela Hewitt. She was just at the Bowl, Hollywood Bowl, about a week and a half ago with the L.A. Chamber Orchestra. Here she is playing Bach with the Australian Chamber Orchestra, Richard Tognetti conducting on Classical California.

0: That's music by Johann Sebastian Bach, the Keyboard Concerto No. 6 in F major, played by Angela Hewitt, with the Australian Chamber Orchestra, conducted by Richard Tognetti, here on Classical California.
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That's music by Gioachino Rossini, the overture to the opera The Silken Ladder. We heard the Orpheus Chamber Orchestra here on Classical California, where we head to Venezuela next, and music by the godmother of Venezuelan classical music, Teresa Carreño. This is The Basket of Flowers, played here by pianist Clara Rodriguez.

0: That's music by Teresa Carreño, Venezuelan composer. Her name graces the concert hall that is the main concert hall in the capital city of Caracas. We've heard The Basket of Flowers by Teresa Carreño. Clara Rodriguez, the pianist, here on Classical California.
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Music inspired by Shakespeare, Felix Mendelssohn. He read a German translation of A Midsummer Night's Dream and kind of thought it was the bee's knees and wrote music inspired by Shakespeare. This was the Nocturne from A Midsummer Night's Dream, spotlighting the French horn. We've heard the Slovak Philharmonic, Anthony Brommel conducting. You're on Classical California, where we head to Spain next, courtesy of the Frenchman Claude Debussy from his work called Images or Images. This is Iberia. San Francisco Symphony, Michael Tilson Thomas conducting.

Spanish music by a French composer, Claude Debussy, writing music inspired by his neighbor to the south. From Images or Images, we've heard Iberia, played by the San Francisco Symphony, conducted by Michael Tilson Thomas. You're on Classical California.

0: That's music by Frederick Delius, a lullaby. He called it technically Slumber Song. And we heard cellist Julian Lloyd Webber, pianist John Lanahan here on Classical California.
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Music of joy and celebration from Mozart, Exultate Jubilate, the motet, and the final movement, Alleluia. We heard Cecilia Bartoli, the Vienna Chamber Orchestra, George Fischer conducting here on Classical California. With a musical postcard from Tchaikovsky coming up top of the 7 o'clock hour, taking us there, a concerto grosso by George Frideric Handel, played by one of the oldest arts organizations in the United States, the Handel and Haydn Society, based in Boston, conducted here by Christopher Hogwood.

0: It's music by George Frederick Handel, the Concerto Grosso Opus 3, number 1, B flat major, played by the Handel and Haydn Society, conducted by Christopher Hogwood, here on Classical California.
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That's music by Tchaikovsky from Souvenir of a Cherished Place. We've heard violinist Enzo Fimutter, pianist Lambert Orcus on Classical California. Starting the 7 o'clock hour's music off in a melancholy mood. And we continue with music of sublime bliss. And the composer is Thomas Canning, American composer inspired by the work that Ralph Vaughan Williams was doing in Great Britain. And Thomas Canning writing a fantasy on a hymn tune, much like Vaughan Williams wrote fantasy on a theme by Thomas Tallis. Here's the Indianapolis Symphony Orchestra, Raymond Lepard conducting, the music of Thomas Canning on Classical California.

0: That's music by Thomas Canning. Fantasy on a Hymn Tune, played by the Indianapolis Symphony Orchestra. Raymond Lepard conducting on Classical California.
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That's music by John Williams, writing music before the existence of ChatGPT or Claude or anyone else. The reunion from the film AI, a recording from the original motion picture soundtrack, John Williams conducting here on Classical California. And we continue with music by Franz Schubert, Rondo for violin and orchestra, played here by the violinist Sebastian Borden and the Chart Chamber Artists on Classical California.

That's music by Franz Schubert, pretty much as close as he ever got to writing a concerto for the violin. He wrote in every single genre, including operas and ballets and incidental music, chamber music, symphonies. Did not write any concertos, Franz Schubert, but this was as close as he got. The Rondo for violin and orchestra, played by Sebastian Boren and the Chart Chamber Artists on Classical California.

0: Music by the Colombian composer Jorge Olaya Munoz. We've heard Portraits, played by the Quintet of the Americas on Classical California.
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That's music by Frédéric Chopin, the Nocturne, number one in B-flat minor, played by Mahani Tiv on piano here on Classical California. Coming up top of the 8 o'clock hour, the apotheosis of the waltz, Maurice Ravel's music at 8 o'clock. Lara Downs will have that for you. Taking us there, it's an oboe concerto by Robert Woodcock, played by Neil Black and the Thames Chamber Orchestra.

0: That's music by Robert Woodcock, the oboe concerto in E flat major, played by Neil Black, with the Thames Chamber Orchestra, Michael Dobson conducting here on Classical California. I'm Brian Lauritz, and Laura Downs is coming up next. Have a great evening.
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2: Hello and welcome to your Tuesday evening music. I'm Laura Downs and thanks for being here tonight. We'll begin this evening with music by Ravel. He started thinking about this symphonic poem titled La Valse as early as 1906, imagining a tribute to Johann Strauss and the great Viennese waltz tradition. But he didn't get around to writing the piece until 1919, after the tragedies of World War I had transformed Europe and made that imperial world a thing of the past.

A brilliant waltz spinning almost out of control, rhythms colliding and the full orchestra crashing toward an explosive finish in what Maurice Ravel described as a fantastic and fatal whirl. That was his symphonic poem La Valse in a performance by the French National Orchestra under Christian Macellaru. Beethoven was in his late 20s when he wrote his Pathetique Sonata, and he was already making a name for himself in Vienna as a brilliant pianist and an increasingly ambitious composer. There's plenty of virtuosity and innovation in this sonata, but listen for the second movement, a gorgeous adagio that offers us one of the simplest and most beautiful melodies Beethoven ever wrote. Yundi at the piano with Beethoven's Sonata No. 8 in C minor, the Pathetique.

0: The tension mounting to that sharp, decisive finish of Beethoven's Piano Sonata No. 8 in C minor, the Pathetique. We heard a recording from the pianist Yundi. No stranger to Beethoven is the conductor Manfred Honeck, who's the music director of the Pittsburgh Symphony Orchestra and a former viola member of the Vienna Philharmonic. He's our guest tomorrow evening at 7 o'clock on the next installment of our series called Classical Californians. Maestro Honeck is a frequent guest with major American orchestras, including the LA Phil, and his selections of music to share with you tomorrow evening include Mozart's Symphony No. 41 in C major, the Jupiter Symphony, and Mahler's Symphony No. 1 in D major, the Titan, both in his own recordings with the Pittsburgh Symphony. That's Classical Californians tomorrow evening at 7 o'clock.
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tango by the 19th century Brazilian powerhouse Chiquinha Gonzaga, a composer, pianist, and the first woman conductor in Brazil. We heard guitarist Gael Solal with the Walloon Royal Chamber Orchestra under Roberto Beltran Zavala. Music now by the early 18th century German composer Johann Quanz, who wrote hundreds of flute concertos in his job at the Prussian court, where he was the music teacher and resident composer to King Frederick the Great, who enjoyed playing the flute when he wasn't busy with wars and invasions. Sir James Galway is the soloist here with the Württemberg Chamber Orchestra under Jörg Ferber, the flute concerto in G minor by Johann Quanz.

0: of the greats, Sir James Galway, as the soloist with the Württemberg Chamber Orchestra under Jörg Ferber. It's evening music from Classical California, and I'm Laura Downs. And at the top of the next hour, we're celebrating a very special birthday. Leonard Bernstein was born on this day in 1928, and we'll get to celebrate the man and his music with one of my recordings from, oh my goodness, many years back, one of Bernstein's most beautiful songs, in a collaboration with my friend, the cellist Zool Bailey.
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0: Welcome back to Evening Music. Tonight, we celebrate the birthday of one of the great musicians of all time. Leonard Bernstein was born on this day, August 25th of 1928. I'm hardly alone in my admiration of Bernstein, and especially now as we celebrate this American milestone of the 250th anniversary, I've been reflecting deeply on his legacy as an American artist. Bernstein broke down barriers between concert music and popular culture, bringing classical music into American homes and creating works like West Side Story that captured the energy, the diversity, the conflict, and the possibility of contemporary American life. Most importantly, Bernstein's humanitarian legacy was inseparable from his musical one. His artistry was always guided by the conviction that music belonged to everyone, and that music could embody the democratic ideals of empathy, freedom, and shared humanity that this country has always struggled to fulfill. So we celebrate Bernstein's birthday this evening with a recording of mine. This dates from some years back. I'm joined by my friend, the cellist Zool Bailey, just one of the many musical treasures that Leonard Bernstein gave to the world. This is a song titled In Our Time.

That flute concerto in G minor by the 18th century German flute virtuoso and composer Johann Quantz, showing off both the lyricism and agility of the instrument. We heard one

I remember so well when I first found that song by Leonard Bernstein called In Our Time. We call that a trunk song, something he never used in any of his shows. But it's such a gem, and I brought it to my friend Zul Bailey when we were making a record together. You just heard that recording. That's from our album Some Other Time, released in 2014. We're celebrating Leonard Bernstein's birthday this evening. He was born on this day in 1928, and the world of American music would never be the same again. We'll continue this celebration with a performance of his suite from Fancy Free. And this is Lenny himself in 1963, leading the New York Philharmonic.

0: Leonard Bernstein was just 25 years old when he collaborated with the choreographer Jerome Robbins to create the ballet Fancy Free, a distinctly American story about three sailors on a 24-hour shore leave in wartime New York looking for girls and adventures. And if that story sounds familiar, it's because the next year, Bernstein and Robbins turned that concept into the hit musical On the Town. We're celebrating Leonard Bernstein's birthday this evening. He was born this day in 1928. We just heard him on the podium in 1963, conducting the New York Philharmonic in the concert suite from the ballet Fancy Free. In one of his legendary Young People's Concerts televised in the 1960s, Bernstein once described the composer Jean Sibelius as a fine mystery writer who plants clues for you right from the beginning, clues that point the way or sometimes puzzle you but always keep you panting for the next one. We'll hear Sibelius's enigmatic Seventh Symphony a little bit later on this hour.
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1: Hear the music and the stories behind it this Wednesday at 7 p.m. on Classical Californians. From San Diego's surf to Malibu's golden hour, this is Classical California, your soundtrack to the California state of mind.

The minuet from Luigi Boccherini's String Quintet No. 5, arranged for orchestra by Leopold Stokowski and played there by the Bournemouth Symphony Orchestra under José Serebrier. I'm Laura Downs, and you're listening to Evening Music from Classical California. Jean Sibelius finished his 7th symphony in 1924 after wrestling with its ideas for years. And he wasn't even sure it was a symphony. It had its first performance under the title Symphonic Fantasia. Sibelius pushes the boundaries of traditional form in this symphony, structuring the entire piece in one continuous span of about 20 minutes that moves almost imperceptibly between spacious, hymn-like music and quick, restless passages, anchored by a majestic trombone theme that returns 3 times, like a familiar landmark pointing the way home.

A radiant but hard-won conclusion to Jean Sibelius's Symphony No. 7 in C Major. We heard the Lahti Symphony Orchestra under Osmovenska. I'm Laura Downs with your evening music from Classical California, and your nightly lullaby is coming up now in just about 15 minutes.

0: That was a piece by the pioneering electronic composer Brian Eno. It's called Emerald and Stone, and we heard an ensemble of cello, double bass, and tiorbo. It's Evening Music from Classical California, and I'm Lara Downs.
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0: 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This concertino for flute, piano, and chamber orchestra from 1952 gives you a great introduction to the definition and transparency of this composer's writing.

A sparkling finish to the Concertino for Flute, Piano, and Chamber Orchestra, written in 1952 by the French composer Germain Taillefer. That was Anthony Robb on flute with Diana Ambash at the piano and the musicians of the Ambash Chamber Ensemble. And it's time now for your nightly lullaby. Tonight, one of Dvorak's 10 legends for orchestra. Think of them as folk tales told in musical form. This is the warm and easygoing legend number 5 in A-flat major.

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2: Adamina. Il

That was the famous catalogue aria from Mozart's Don Giovanni, one of the lighter moments in the opera when the Don's servant, Leporello, tries to console the abandoned Donna Elvira by listing his master's astonishing number of female conquests, including 1,003 women in Spain alone. That was one of the legendary interpreters of the role, baritone José Van Damme with the Paris National Opera Orchestra under Lauren Mazel. It's Evening Music from Classical California, and I'm Laura Downs. Did you know that Max Bruch had never been to Scotland when he wrote his famous Scottish fantasy? He just researched traditional Scottish folk melodies and let the music transport him and us into the Scottish Highlands. Joshua Bell on violin with the Academy of St. Martin in the Fields. This is The Scottish Fantasy by Max Bruch.

0: A blazing, triumphant finish. The finale of The Scottish Fantasy by Max Bruch, inspired by a patriotic song by Robert Burns. We heard Joshua Bell as the violin soloist with the Academy of St. Martin in the Fields. I'm Laura Downs with your evening music from Classical California and an almost symphony by Robert Schumann at the top of the next hour.
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0: Welcome back to Evening Music. This composition by Robert Schumann would be called his second symphony, except for one essential missing piece. He never got around to writing a slow movement. So instead we have this overture, scherzo, and finale, played here by the

Christian Thielemann leading the Philharmonia Orchestra in Robert Schumann's overture Scherzo and Finale, composed immediately after the great success of his first symphony and during the first very happy year of his marriage to Clara Schumann. Music now by George Philipp Telemann, his flute concerto in D major, played here by Emmanuel Paoud with the Berlin Baroque Soloists under Rainer Kussmaul.

0: Dance-like rhythms and sparkling exchanges between the flute and strings in that finale of the Flute Concerto in D Major by George Philipp Telemann. We heard Emmanuel Paud with the Berlin Baroque Soloists under Rainer Kussmaul. I'm Laura Downs, and this is Evening Music from Classical California.
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Eric Satie's enigmatic and mesmerizing Gymnopédie No. 1 in that performance by harpist Claire Jones. And to end the program tonight, music by Gabriel Fauré. He wrote this piano trio when he was 77 years old, after retiring from his career at the Paris Conservatory and struggling with increasing deafness and fatigue. This would be his next-to-last composition. And you'd never know it from this music that traverses a wide emotional landscape, from intimate lyricism to unbridled energy. Gil Shaham on violin, Akira Eguchi at the piano, and cellist Brinton Smith, the piano trio in D minor by Gabriel Fauré.

The urgent and vigorous finale of the piano trio in D minor by Gabriel Fauré, written when he was 77 years old and close to the end of his life. In that ensemble, violinist Gil Shaham, pianist Akira Eguchi, and cellist Brinton Smith. And that brings us to the end of evening music for tonight. It's been my great pleasure to spend the time with you, and I hope you've enjoyed all the music and the stories. I'll be back tomorrow evening at 8 p.m., and for now, the great music continues with Classical California all night. Good night, sleep tight, and have a beautiful tomorrow.

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1: 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I'm Jennifer Miller-Hamill. Well, coming up in just a few moments, I'm going to have perhaps the most famous misattributed work used in film. See if you can figure out what that might be. First, though, a little something from The Valkyrie of the Piano, Teresa Carreño, her ballade, played by Clara Rodriguez.

starting off your early Wednesday with the music of Teresa Carreño. She was nicknamed the Valkyrie of the piano because she was not just an incredible composer and pianist, but also quite a fine singer as well. Her Ballade, featuring pianist Clara Rodriguez. Now, this next very famous melody was attributed to Tommaso Albinoni, but it was probably not written by him. It was more than likely composed by his historian, a guy named Remo Giazzotto, who claimed that he based this on a fragment of music by Albinoni. It's also a beloved melody that's been featured in films like Manchester by Sea, Rollerball, and Flashdance. Tommaso Albinoni's Adagio in G minor.

The Albinoni Adagio with the Berlin Philharmonic, joining organist David Bell and violinist Leon Spierer. Turning up the brightness now with the opening movement from Joseph Martin Krauss's Symphony in D Major.

0: Werner Erhard leading Concerto Köln in the Allegro in D major, the music of Joseph Martin Krauss, the opening movement to his Symphony in D. Well, in just a moment, a beautiful piece that is perfect for these early hours.
1: Making your life more harmonious. This is Classical California.

The music of French composer Mel Bonis from her pairing of works called Soir Matin, or Evening Morning. That was the second movement, Morning, played for you by the Neve Trio. Beautiful work, perfect for this time of day on member-supported Classical California. A piece for you now from a gentleman who certainly was part of the family business of music making. His brother was a composer by the name of Jerzy Benda, and he's also the ancestor of conductor Christian Benda. This particular member of the Benda family spent part of his career working for Frederick the Great, who also employed C.P.E. Bach. This is the Flute Concerto in E minor from Franz Benda, featuring Patrick Galois.

The C.P. Ebach Chamber Orchestra and flutist Patrick Gallois performing the Flute Concerto in E minor of Franz Benda. A pair of traditional dances that could have you drumming in the Highlands. There we go. Stay tuned.

0: the fourth of Ottorino Respighi's six pieces. That was the Minuetto with pianist Konstantin Scherbakov.
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Now, although those are titled two Danish dance tunes, the second of them, known as the Dromer or the Drummer, is actually probably more of Scottish origin. Two traditional Danish dance tunes played for you this morning by the Danish String Quartet. Oh, the first one, by the way, I forgot to mention the title. The first one is called Where Were You Last Night So Late? And that's not me making a judgment call on you at all. Hopefully you're just waking up this morning. I'm Jennifer Miller-Hamill. Great to be with you here during these early hours on Member Supported Classical California. Performance for you now from Canada's 13 Strings Chamber Orchestra, Franz Beck's Symphony No. 3.

Conductor Kevin Mallon leading the 13 strings chamber orchestra in the Third Symphony of Franz Bach. This work is adapted from a discussion about the music of the spheres from Act 5, Scene 1 of Shakespeare's The Merchant of Venice. The music of the spheres being the fact that the movement of the planets create a harmony and tone and, well, music all of their own. Ralph Vaughan Williams' Serenade to Music, Martin Yates will lead the Royal Scottish National Orchestra.

0: Conductor Martin Yates led the Royal Scottish National Orchestra in Serenade to Music, the music of Rafe Vaughan Williams for you this early Wednesday on Classical California. Well, in just a moment, join me to peruse a job application.
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If that was the beginning of a resume, well, I guess you could say it was the header. It was actually one of the first things that Johann Sebastian Bach included as part of his job application to the court at Brandenburg, a job that he did not get. That was the opening movement to the Brandenburg Concerto No. 1, American Bach Soloists, led by Jeffrey Thomas. Well, we are going to take a visit now to the warm and tumultuous summer of 1788, when Mozart was living in Vienna. His career was starting to slow down at this point, and not because of anything that he was doing to estrange his audience. This was kind of a tough time for Austria in general, as they were at war with the Ottoman Empire. And so because of that, the folks, the wealthy in Vienna, who would normally commission Mozart to write pieces and go to his subscription concert series, just were less likely to spend money on those kinds of luxuries. Mozart also had a very expensive lifestyle. He had quite a large house, a townhouse that he was renting. I've been there. It is quite big. And he was also spending quite a bit of money on his wife, Costanza, who was always quite ill every time she was expecting a new Mozart child. And when you hear this music, you can definitely tell that he was probably battling some uncertainty during this point in his career. But he would often look back to the happier times of his youth and include those moments of sunshine in the pieces. From 1788, this is Mozart's Piano Trio No. 5.

That was the Kungsbacka Piano Trio, an organization based in Sweden. They're performing the Piano Trio No. 5 of Wolfgang Amadeus Mozart. And of course, Maggie Klennan-Reberg will bring you more Mozartian musical magic coming up this morning at 9 o'clock when you join her for Mozart in the Morning. Well, just around the corner, a lovely flute work from a much more talented younger brother that had to live in a very large shadow. Stay tuned.

0: From Jean Sibelius, that was the Dance Intermezzo with Osmo Vanska leading the Lottie Symphony.
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0: It is 6 o'clock, and this is Listener Supported Classical California for your Wednesday. I'm Jennifer Miller Hamill. Thank you for kicking off your work and school day with this gorgeous music. Well, I have a journey to a new world coming up for you later on this hour. But yes, a work to start things off this morning from not Joseph Haydn, but rather his younger brother, Michael. And this was from Michael's time in Salzburg in 1766. Now, if Salzburg is ringing a bell in your imagination, well, that's because this was the hometown of the Mozart family. And this work comes from a time when Michael Haydn would cross paths with the Mozarts while he was working in the court alongside Wolfi and his dad Leopold. Michael Haydn's Flute Concerto in D with soloist István Zsoltnás and the Austro-Hungarian Haydn Orchestra.

0: A supersized start to your Wednesday morning with a work from a composer who would go on to become a huge influence to Wolfgang Amadeus Mozart. That was the music of Michael Haydn. His flute concerto in D major with soloist István Zsolnay and the Austro-Hungarian Haydn Orchestra. Well, coming up in just a moment, Halloween starts early.
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A gorgeous work from modern composer Max Richter. That piece was called The Haunted Ocean. Christian Järvi led the Baltic Sea Philharmonic, a melody like so many of Richter's pieces used in a film, that one coming from Waltz with Bashir. Now, for as many pieces of television and film as Richter's music has been used in, it was actually just this year that he earned his first Academy Award nomination for musical achievement for Best Score, and that was for his work on the film Hamnet. A little bit of movie-adjacent music for you this morning here on member-supported Classical California. I'm Jennifer Miller-Hamill. Great to be with you. It's just about 20 minutes after 6. Well, I'm going to have a piece that will have you hearing double coming up in just about 12 minutes. First, though, music from Antonin Dvorak, the opening movement to his Symphony No. 9 that we know better today as the New World Symphony. He wrote this in 1893 while he was the director of the National Conservatory of Music in New York City, and it would premiere in New York on December 1893. Yeah, the opening to the New World Symphony, José Serabrière leading the Bormas Symphony.

The big opening movement from Antonin Dvorak's New World Symphony No. 9, inspired by when he was working in the U.S., the Bormann Symphony under the baton there of José Serrabriere. Now, this work would prove to be a family affair for Mendelssohn when he was just 14 years old. He composed it and premiered it with both himself and then his sister Fanny performing the piano solos. This is the finale from his Concerto No. 1 for two pianos, Genova and Dmitriev, your pianist joined by the Munich Radio Orchestra.

0: I'm just imagining the Mendelssohn siblings sitting there at the piano, just blazing through that incredible work. That was the finale from Felix Mendelssohn's Concerto No. 1 for two pianos. Genova and Dmitriev, your two pianists there, joined by the Munich Radio Orchestra. Well, it's 20 minutes before 7. In just a moment, I'll share guitar from USC and Vivaldi times 3. Ooh, that rhymed.
1: 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Conductor Roberto Gonzalez-Monjas makes his bowl debut, leading Brahms's powerful Fourth Symphony, while rising star pianist Mao Fujita performs Mozart's dazzling Piano Concerto No. 19. I'm Brian Lawrence, and join me for the LA Phil at the Hollywood Bowl on SoCal Saturday Night, 7 p.m. on Classical California.
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featuring USC's own Pepe Romero as soloist. He joined Academy of St. Martin in the Fields for the big finale from Ferdinando Carulli's Guitar Concerto in E minor. Well, what better way to celebrate your full evolution from teacher to international superstar than with a work that shows off your skill and flair for the violin? Well, this work came at a time when Vivaldi was doing just that. He was composing operas for Cardinal Ottoboni and performing private concerts for the Pope. And of course, not forgetting his previous teaching position at a Venetian orphanage, he still provided two concerti a month for their talented students, this being one of them. A concerto not for one, but three violins by Antonio Vivaldi, featuring Anna Kiko Myers as all three of those soloists. She'll be joined by the English Chamber Orchestra.

Our friend and former classical Californian Anna Kiko Myers joining the English Chamber Orchestra for Vivaldi's Triple Concerto for Violin in F major. And tonight on Classical Californians, we are very, very excited to feature conductor Manfred Honeck, who is the music director of the Pittsburgh Symphony. He's also a former member of the Vienna Philharmonic. He's a guest with major American orchestras, including the LA Phil, and he's conducted everywhere across the U.S. from New York to San Francisco. He has quite a lineup of music for you tonight. Manfred Honeck, Classical Californians, tonight at 7, right here on Yes, Classical California. One more for you, Giovanni Gabrielli's Canzon No. 2.

0: It's one of those pieces I love to play when I pretend to be a conductor. The Canzone No. 2 of Giovanni Gabrielli with the National Brass Ensemble. Well, just around the corner, a trip to the Wizarding World and musical games for the young and young at heart.
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film. I know, 25 years ago. Speaking of screen time, coming up this Friday, just a bit after 8 o'clock, well, we never thought that The Coyote was going to make it to the big screen, but he will finally get his theatrical day in court against the Acme Corporation. Join me for a trip to the desert to celebrate the long overdue release of Coyote versus Acme. That's this coming Friday, just a bit after 8 on Screen Time. Well, good morning, Jennifer Miller-Hamill. Great to be with you. I have your morning shout out coming up in about 11 minutes. First, though, let's join Georges Bizet for some children's games.

A high-energy cue called the Weasley Stomp. That was from Nicholas Hooper's music for Harry Potter and the Half-Blood Prince. And you may have heard me mention on last Friday's Screen Time that this weekend, actually starting tomorrow, all of the Harry Potter films will be back in theaters to commemorate the 25th anniversary of the first film.

0: For my friends who are heading off to school right now, that was Georges Bizet's Jeux d'enfants, or Children's Games. Seiji Ozawa led the National Orchestra of France.
1: Now, our daily dose of gratitude and appreciation. It's time for the Classical California Morning Shoutout. Who do you want to celebrate today?
0: Well, Dennis in Alameda sent me a message, and he said, I would like to shout out two people as I enter my over 40 years of teaching music this fall. Two people have been very important in my life as my teachers and mentors in my teaching career. My first, my trumpet teacher, Frank Doherty, a teacher, Grammy Award-winning producer, as well as Tim Wilson, the former principal chair of the SF Opera. Two outstanding people who have helped shape my life and my teaching career. Dennis says he would love to hear something from one of the world's most beloved operas in honor of those two influences. This is O Soavi Fanciulla from Puccini's La Bohème.

0: one of the big three moments at the end of Act One of Puccini's opera La Bohème. That was O Soave Fanciulla, Eric Kunzel leading the Cincinnati Pops. That was from my friend Dennis in Alameda as a dedication to two of his biggest influences over his teaching career, his trumpet teacher, Frank, as well as Tim, who was the former principal chair of the SF Opera. Well, like Dennis, have there been perhaps one, two, or a whole group of people that have been influential in your musical career or just in your life in general? Well, I would love to shout them out right here on Classical California. You can send those shout outs my way on our website, classicalcalifornia.org. We have a link actually right there on the front page, and then I will have those shout outs for you every weekday at just around 7:15. Well, in just a moment, a trip to Hamburg by way of Berlin and a singular work from Johannes Brahms.
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2: 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The program also includes Robert Schumann's Fourth Symphony, threaded with a musical tribute to his wife Clara, alongside Unsuk Chin's vivid Beethoven-inspired Subito con Forza. 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
1: What could make Big Sur even better? Maybe just this moment and Classical California.

A piece from Cécile Chaminade that premiered just before the turn of the 20th century, and critics hailed it for its grace, elegance, and I love this effortless nostalgia. Chaminade's Rondo for Violin and Piano with violinist Nils-Erik Sparf and pianist Bengt Forsberg. That for you just about 25 minutes after 7 this Wednesday on Member Supported Classical California. Now, before Carl Philipp Emanuel Bach would head off to Hamburg, a city that would certainly solidify his reputation, he spent some years in Berlin working for Frederick the Great of Prussia. Now, during that period, he would produce numerous works for the king, who was a great musician and composer in his own right. CPE was 27 when this work premiered in 1741, and historians think it could be his earliest surviving symphony. Carl Philipp Emanuel Bach's Symphony in G Major,

The music of Carl Philipp Emanuel Bach, one of J.S.'s many talented sons. That was his symphony in G major. Luca Remy, your conductor leading the Friends of Philippe, as in Carl Philipp Emanuel Bach. Well, today's mystery in history will help you find equal footing. I'll have more on that coming up for you at just around 7:45. We'll head that way with the big finale from the only violin concerto in the repertoire of Johannes Brahms. Soloist Anna-Sophie Mutter joined by the New York Phil.

0: Violinist Anna Sophie Mutter joining the New York Philharmonic for the finale from Johannes Brahms' Violin Concerto. Well, it is 20 minutes before 8 o'clock, coming up an ode to one of the best.
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0: an incredible performance from the Santa Fe Desert Chorale of the traditional Unclouded Day, as arranged by Southern California's own Sean Kirshner. It's probably my personal favorite arrangement of that piece. And although she never recorded this song, and I'm sure you probably know the she that I'm talking about, I remember the first time that I sang that, Kirshner has a marking in the score on the second verse for the women to sing that verse like Dolly Parton. Yes, indeed. A little something to honor the legendary singer, songwriter, activist, and humanitarian who passed yesterday at the age of 80. I also just found out this morning that she had a home in Solvang for nearly a decade. Who knew? What a life, what a human, and we were all better for having her in our world. Well, that seems to perfectly set up today's mystery in history. Let's get into it.
1: It's time for the mystery in history on Classical California. Will today's historical clues leave you perplexed, or can you solve the musical mystery?
0: Well, on a day that I'm sure Dolly Parton would have loved to have celebrated with us, you are invited to celebrate, commemorate, and honor the fight for equal rights for this group of people. The first one of these days was celebrated in 1973, coinciding with the anniversary of the certification of the 19th Amendment. That is an extra clue there for you. And even though long strides have been made, there is still much work to be done. What are you invited to celebrate every year on August 26th? Well, here is a musical clue.

The musical clue for today's mystery in history, as on this day every year, we are invited to celebrate, commemorate, and honor the fight for equal rights for this group of people. The first one of these days was celebrated in 1973, which coincided with the anniversary of the certification of the 19th Amendment. And even though long strides have been made, there is still work to be done. The 19th Amendment, by the way, certifying that women have the right to vote. What are you invited to celebrate every year on August 26th? Well, if you said women's equality, you would be absolutely correct. August 26th is National Women's Equality Day. Like I said earlier, a day that I'm sure Dolly Parton would have loved to celebrate alongside with us. Now, our musical clue came from Pauline Viardot. That was her melody called Hailuli, featuring violinist Esther Abrami, harpist Lavinia Meyer, and the Esther Abrami Quintet. That was from Abrami's album Women, which celebrates music from women composers. Heading up to 8 o'clock with the Symphony No. 7 of William Boyce.

0: Music from a British composer who, very much like his contemporaries Vivaldi and Handel, would adapt overtures from his stage works to create his full symphonies. Symphony No. 7 of William Boyce, conductor Trevor Pinnock led the English concert. Well, coming up, a seaside escape with Rachmaninoff and a big finale.
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a bold work from Sergei Rachmaninoff that makes quite the first impression. It sounds like it rolls into your morning like a wave. That was his Prelude No. 2 in B-flat major with pianist Vladimir Ashkenazy. Well, good morning. I'm Jennifer Miller-Hamill. Great to be with you once again here on Member Supported Classical California. Coming up in just about 8 minutes, I'll share some details on how you could win tickets to a big night out to hear one of the world's most beloved classical musicians. Stick around for that. We'll head that way with the finale from Ignaz Pleyel's Clarinet Concerto No. 2.

The third movement, the finale, the rondo from Ignaz Pleyel's Clarinet Concerto No. 2 with soloist Dieter Klücker and the Southwest German Chamber Orchestra of Pforzheim. Well, this week, my friends, we have a very, very exciting giveaway, especially for my friends in the Bay Area, or if you are going to be in the Bay Area this coming October. International superstar pianist Long Long is going to be in recital at Davies Symphony Hall on Sunday, October 4th at 7:30. He's going to be bringing an incredible recital that will feature Beethoven's Pathetique Sonata. That's the one that has the gorgeous second movement, as well as selections from Albéniz's Suite Española, as well as works by Mozart and Liszt. You can learn more and enter to win tickets to this incredible recital over on our website, which is classicalcalifornia.org. And while you're doing that, I will serenade you with The Festive March by Erkki Mellertin.

0: The music of Finnish composer Erkki Milartin. That was the festive march with Jorma Panula leading the Turku Philharmonic. For my friend Rev Steve, who I know loves dates, I have some interesting date trivia involving Milartin. He was born and he died the same years as Maurice Ravel, those years being 1875 and 1937. If you're keeping score. Well, coming up, a stunning rendition of an American classic.
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Isidora Connemason performing Samuel Coleridge Taylor's arrangement of the spiritual Sometimes I Feel Like a Motherless Child. That dramatic performance for you this morning here on Members Supported Classical California. I'm Jennifer Miller-Hamill. Lovely to be with you. Well, coming up in just a bit, I'll share some music that has quite a colorful attachment. First, though, a piece from French cellist Ophelia Gaillard. This is a newer recording from her in which she explores what a concert might have sounded like in 18th century London. From her album A Night in London, this is the Cello Concerto in G Major of Nicola Porpora.

A time travel adventure to 18th century London. That was Nicola Porpora's Cello Concerto in G Major with soloist Ophelia Gaillard and the Pulcinella Orchestra. Music for you now that was composed for the film Ladies in Lavender from 2004, Nigel Hess's fantasy for violin and orchestra.

0: Joshua Bell joining the Royal Philharmonic for the Fantasy for Violin and Orchestra, the music of Nigel Hess for you this Wednesday morning on Classical California. It's 15 minutes before 9 o'clock, coming up a heart-pounding finale from Mozart's former student.
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The big finale from Johann Hummel's Trumpet Concerto in E-flat major with trumpeter Rolf Smedvig and the Scottish Chamber Orchestra, a flashy piece often used as encores for trumpeters. Sharing that with you this morning on Classical California. Hummel also, by the way, was a former student of Mozart's and also lived with him for a time as part of that instruction. Maggie Klein-Rehberg is going to be with us in just a few moments, bringing you today's edition of Mozart in the Morning. She'll have that for you at just around 9 o'clock. We're going to head that way with one of the most joyful waltzes to ever come from the stage, the waltz and mazurka from Aram Khachaturian's music for the play Masquerade.

0: The Waltz and Mazurka from Khachaturian's Music for Masquerade. Alexander Lazarev led the Bolshoi Symphony. Jennifer Miller-Hamill, great to be hanging out with you this morning here in Classical California. I am going to head out and grab my second cup of coffee and hand things off to San Francisco and Maggie Clennon-Reberg. Have a great day.
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0: time for Mozart in the morning. 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
1: Morning, friends. Happy Wednesday. It's Maggie Clennon-Reberg in our San Francisco studio, ready to serve up some Mozart. We get our support in part from our friends across the street, the San Francisco Symphony, and their 2026-2027 season, and I will tell you all about that later this morning. Young Wolfgang Mozart must have had a marvelous time in the city of London. He was there as a little kid, traveling with his family. They stayed in London from April 1764 to

from April 1764 to July 1765, passing over Mozart's, what would that be, ninth birthday, that in the January there. And a lot happened to Mozart while he was in London. He composed his very first symphony, his very first concert aria, and perhaps most importantly for our purposes today, he met one of his early and very important mentors. Now, besides his dad, Leopold, and besides the one that we probably know a lot more about, or at least we talk more about it, his relationship with Franz Joseph Haydn, while he was in London during those months, he met Johann Christian Bach, and J.C. Bach became definitely a very powerful influence, a mentor, while he was interacting with young Mozart during those, well, about 6 months or so. The question of how many piano concertos did Mozart actually write always comes up when we talk about these early ones that were influenced by J.C. Bach. 27 is the total number, but this set of three that he composed when he was age 15, we're going to listen to the middle one, were complete reworkings of Johann Christian Bach keyboard sonatas. So it's not original material, so let's just put an asterisk by these. They are definitely Mozartian. They're just not original. Here is Marie Pariah at the keys. Don't blink. This one's short. It's only about 10 minutes long. So I'm glad you're here on time. Marie Pariah and the English Chamber Orchestra. This is given a Kerschel catalog number of 107. So you can see it's a very early work. Mozart's Piano Concerto in G major, influenced by Johann Christian Bach.

0: And there it is, Mozart in the Morning on Classical California. I told you it was short and sweet. Blink, you don't want to miss it. That is one of the earliest works for keyboard by Mozart. He wrote it when he was age 15, based on the work of Johann Christian Bach, Mozart's Piano Concerto in G Major, Marie Pariah and the English Chamber Orchestra. Mozart in the Morning, we get our support in part from our friends across the street, the San Francisco Symphony and their 2026-27 season. A great night at the symphony can begin anywhere, with Renee Fleming singing Strauss, music director designate Aleem Chan leading John Adams, or Long Long at the piano. 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

Marching into the mid-morning like Leonard Bernstein and the New York Philharmonic. That is the Fest March from Richard Wagner's Tannhäuser this Wednesday on Classical California. I'm Maggie Clennon-Rieberg, delighted that you're here. I want to invite you to do something a little bit special this Wednesday. If you're not familiar with the community chat, it's a place on our website where we can hang out and chat in real time, listen to the music together, talk about anything, any old thing under the sun, within reason, of course, and just enjoy the music and the companionship. 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On the lower right-hand corner is the community chat window. Log in and join the party. Okay, chatters, show of hands. Who has heard of the composer William Lovelock? Not me. Very willing to admit that. He was born in London in 1899, born the same year as Duke Ellington, if that gives you a little perspective. He spent most of his career as a composer and pedagogue in Australia. Here's his trumpet concerto. Geoffrey Payne is the soloist, and we'll hear the Melbourne Symphony Orchestra.

0: Well, the jury is in, and this rather unknown composer is definitely a hit here this morning on Classical California. You may not be very familiar with the English composer who spent most of his career in Australia. His name is William Lovelock, born in 1899, and that's his trumpet concerto. John Hopkins leading the Melbourne Symphony Orchestra with trumpet soloist Jeffrey Payne. Coming up next, Joseph Haydn will serenade us all along this way this Wednesday morning. And move over, Lady Whistledown. There's a new lady in town.
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3: This week on SoCal Saturday Night, the Los Angeles Philharmonic brings together Mozart and Brahms at the Hollywood Bowl. Conductor Roberto Gonzalez-Monjas makes his bowl debut, leading Brahms' powerful Fourth Symphony, while rising star pianist Mao Fujita performs Mozart's dazzling Piano Concerto No. 19. I'm Brian Lawrence, and join me for the LA Phil at the Hollywood Bowl on SoCal Saturday Night, 7 p.m. on Classical California.
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A slow movement, a serenade, attributed to Joseph Haydn from his string quartet in F major. That was Raymond Lepard and the Indianapolis Symphony Orchestra. Hubert Parry is next, and his music pays homage to a pretty incredible person, Hélène Pleydel-Bouvary, the Countess of Radnor. Countess, conductor, pioneer. And what I mean by pioneer is that she had, in a time in when it was not all that common for women, probably, let's see, 1881 to about 1896, she had her own female string orchestra, which she conducted. Now, in a time when professional musicianship was just not available for ladies, she made it possible through her patronage and her entrepreneurism, is that a word? Yes, and especially her philanthropy, she made it possible for ladies to have public performance careers. So she deserves 15 minutes and 24 seconds of music, doesn't she? William Boughton in the English String Orchestra, Hubert Parry's Lady Radnor Suite.

0: An incredible suite for strings about an incredible lady. That's Lady Helen, Countess of Radnor. Hubert Parry's Lady Radnor Suite. William Boughton and the English String Orchestra this Wednesday morning on Classical California. I'm Maggie Clennon-Reber. Goes without saying, but I'll say it anyway. I'm awfully glad you're here. The music sounds great. It makes the morning that much sweeter, but it's even better when we get to listen together. So I really do appreciate that you're here. Coming up later this morning, it is a love letter to Robert Schumann's hometown.
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the house where he was born. It's Fünf Hauptmarkt, number 5 Hauptmarkt Street. That is the exact location of where he was born. And in this home is a very large collection of Robert Schumann manuscripts, letters, historical items that belong to him and his wife, pianist Clara Schumann. I think for any classical music lover, this is kind of a mecca. We should do a listener tour. You remember in the day radio stations used to do that? I think we need to revive that custom. Who's with me? I should start passing a sign-up sheet right now in the community chat. Here is an unfinished symphony in the key of G minor. It only has 2 movements. Robert Schumann never finished it, but he did name it the Zwickau Symphony. Here's the Bamberg Symphony Orchestra, music of Robert Schumann on Classical California.

Our good friend violinist Daniel Hope and the Kaiser Quartet performing music by Aphex Twin. Now that's a pseudonym for English electronic musician and DJ Richard David James. And we heard a work called April 14th. Well, it's not April 14th. It's August 26th. And here's I'm going to throw another date at you. June 10th. June 10th, 1810. That is the birthday of Robert Schumann. And one of the places on my traveling bucket list is the city of Zwickau in Germany. And that is the place where Robert Schumann was born. And he's a pretty big deal in Zwickau to this very day. You can visit

0: That's the Bamberg Symphony Orchestra with a unfinished symphonic work by Robert Schumann named for the place of his birth, the German town of Zwickau, this Wednesday morning on Classical California.
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1: 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From San Diego's surf to Malibu's golden hour, this is Classical California, your soundtrack to the California state of mind.

A Sonnet for Guitar by Croatian composer Stepan Šulek, and that was guitarist Ana Vidović. Sergei Lyapunov is next. He is a Russian composer and pianist whose mad keyboard skills were often compared to the rock star virtuosity of Franz Liszt. Here is pianist Shorina Sintsabadze with the Russian Philharmonic Orchestra, Lyapunov's Piano Concerto No. 2.

Goodness, somebody check on that piano. Make sure it's okay. Shorena Tsintsabadze really gave it the business out in front of the Russian Philharmonic Orchestra. Sergei Lyapunov's Piano Concerto No. 2 in E major this Wednesday morning on Classical California. I'm Maggie Clennon-Rieberg. I'm glad you're here. Well, in the second of a really dreadful 1-2 punch in the world of music, just on the heels of the demise of the great Dolly Parton yesterday, Tim Curry, English actor and singer, has passed away at age 80. He died in the city of Los Angeles. You may not know that both of these artists have more than a toe in the classical world. Dolly Parton was featured on an album that just came out called The Fiddle and the Drum with Bela Fleck and Renee Fleming. And it lives on in legend and on YouTube. In the 1980s, Tim Curry portrayed the Pirate King in Gilbert and Sullivan Pirates of Penzance. Here's Sir Arthur Sullivan's music performed by the Scottish Chamber Orchestra.

0: Remembering Tim Curry, legendary star of stage and screen who passed away in the city of Los Angeles today. He was 80 years old. He'll always be Frankenfurter to me, but did you know he had a turn as the Pirate King in Gilbert and Sullivan's Pirates of Penzance? That's Sir Arthur Sullivan's overture. We heard the Scottish Chamber Orchestra and Alexander Farris conducting. And if you don't believe me, it's true. You can look it up. There is a video on YouTube, and it will change your life. Coming up next, Tchaikovsky and Franz Schubert on Classical California.
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That was the Scherzo from Franz Schubert Symphony No. 6, Mario Bernardi and the Vancouver Radio Orchestra. Tchaikovsky is next. Is there some connection between the key of his one and only, or his first piano concerto and this serenade written for violin? Maybe our ears will give us the answer. Here is violinist Virgil Boutelis-Taft and the Royal Philharmonic Orchestra, Tchaikovsky's Serenade Mélancolique in B-flat minor.

0: Oh, it hurts so good, doesn't it? The melancholic serenade of Tchaikovsky. The violinist is Virgil Boutellis Taft, and we heard the Royal Philharmonic Orchestra this Wednesday morning on Classical California.
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That's the finale of Johann Sebastian Bach's Flute Sonata in G minor. We heard flutist Marina Piccinini and the Brazil guitar duo. It's always a treat when Donald Runicles comes back to San Francisco, whether it's at the symphony or the opera. After all, he was the music director and principal conductor of our San Francisco opera for 17 years. Here he is conducting Beethoven with the Atlanta Symphony, the first movement from Symphony No. 9.

0: Oh, and it just gets bigger and better from there. That's the first movement from Beethoven's Symphony No. 9 in D minor, the Choral Symphony. Donald Runicles and the Atlanta Symphony Orchestra.
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That's Jorge Federico Osorio at the piano with music of Mexican composer Manuel Ponce. If the keys are the key to happiness for you, well, allow me to throw in all 88 plus a pair of tickets. You could see Lang Lang at the Keys, all 88 of them, on Sunday, October 4th at 7:30 p.m. at Davies Hall right here in San Francisco. Get more information and enter for a chance to win on our website, Classical California. And good luck. Here's Francois Couperin.

0: That's music of Francois Couperin wrapping up our time together this Wednesday morning up to the noon hour. Some concert pieces performed by cellist John Waltz and the Czech Philharmonic Orchestra under the direction of Paul Freeman. I'm Maggie Clennon-Rieberg, and you, my friend, are a blast. It's really great listening to this music with you. I've got an idea. Why don't we do it again tomorrow? Alan Chapman is next. I'll see you in the morning.
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Very good. Well, we'll call it afternoon. We're about 30 seconds away from noon straight up. And I'm Alan Chapman, and I thank you for joining me here on Classical California, where I have some Mozart for you. I have his antepenultimate piano concerto, number 25. It really wraps up his period of peak popularity in Vienna as both composer and performer. And the schedule was amazing. At one point, he writes to his father that he has 22 concerts in 38 days. Let me give you those numbers again. 22 concerts in 38 days. He writes to his father, "I don't think I can possibly get out of practice." Well, obviously not. This is Piano Concerto number 25 for you. Anne-Marie McDermott plays it with the Odense Symphony, conducted by Sebastian Long-Lessing.

0: on Classical California, Mozart's Piano Concerto No. 25. Pianist Anne-Marie McDermott with the Odense Symphony, conducted by Sebastian Long-Lessing.
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Beautiful music from Brahms' German Requiem. How lovely is thy dwelling place, with the Yale Schola Cantorum, led by David Hill. Well, now a performance featuring lutenist Rolf Lillewand, who gives us some information suggesting that lutenists are made and not born. He said, at the beginning of my career, I was playing jazz, electric guitar, and classical guitar. I felt a little frustrated, feeling that someone else would always do that better, did that better, or knew better what was supposed to be done. That wasn't the best inspiration. I longed for the freedom that I eventually discovered in early music. I discovered that in early music, there is an incredibly refined rhythm. It really has very strong rhythmical energy. So freedom and rhythm. Rolf Lillewand playing the lute, joined by violinist Ricardo Masahide Menassi in a concerto for lute and violin by Vivaldi.

A concerto for lute and violin by Vivaldi, lutenist Ralph Lillivan, violinist Ricardo Masahide Minassi. And up to the hour of one with music by Atlanta, Georgia native Georgia Stitt, her duet for flute and piano number one, flutist Janet Axelrod with the composer at the piano.

0: Duet for Flute and Piano No. 1 by Georgia Stitt. She was at the piano with flutist Janet Axelrod, and it's a couple of minutes before 1 o'clock.
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Classical California, KUSC, 91.5 FM, and HD1 Los Angeles, a public service of USC, home of the USC Viterbi School of Engineering.

Music from Dvorak's Eighth Symphony from a Grammy Award-nominated recording by the Los Angeles Philharmonic, conducted by Gustavo Dudamel. And a very good afternoon. I'm Alan Chapman. Thank you so much for joining us here on Classical California. We're going to hear some music by Mendelssohn, but I first have to talk a little about Mozart. Mozart, who in the 19th century was, well, let's put it this way, devalued. Beethoven comes along. Beethoven is the profound one. Mozart is not. 19th century idea about Mozart. He is perfect in form, but lacking in depth. Well, let's focus on perfect in form, because a conductor of the 19th century said that Mendelssohn was the most complete master of form after Mozart. Quite a compliment. How did he acquire that mastery of form? Well, his family had the resources to give Mendelssohn an orchestra. He didn't get to keep it in his room, an orchestra for private performances at home. And between the ages of 12 and 14, Mendelssohn wrote a series of 12 string symphonies for private performance. Here is the second of them with the Amsterdam Sinfonietta, conducted by Lev Markiev.

Music by Mendelssohn, the second of the 12 string symphonies he wrote between age 12 and age 14, with the Amsterdam Sinfonietta, conducted by Lev Markiev. And if you're wondering, when did he compose his official first symphony, full orchestra, public performance? You have to wait till he's an old man of 15. Music now from a ballet premiered by the Bolshoi in Moscow in 1869, music from Ludwig Mincus's Don Quixote.

0: Music from the ballet Don Quixote by Ludwig Minkus with the Sofia National Opera Orchestra, conducted by Naiden Todorov.
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Music by the Austrian composer who goes by her first name, Dalal, a piece called Eos, performed by Angèle Dubois and La Pietà from their album celebrating the 25th anniversary of the ensemble. Music now by Nino Rota, yes, the composer of the Godfather theme, from 1947, a piece that yielded themes that showed up in some of his film scores. Nino Rota's Symphony on a Love Song with the Sicilian Symphony, conducted by Massimo De Bernard.

0: Nino Rota's Symphony on a Love Song, performed by the Sicilian Symphony Orchestra, conducted by Massimo De Bernard.
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The air from Handel's Water Music with the Berlin Philharmonic, conducted by Riccardo Muti. And a very good afternoon. A couple of minutes after 2, I'm Alan Chapman, and I always appreciate your tuning in to Classical California. I'm here till 3. 3 o'clock, I'm going to turn this microphone over to Diane Nicolini. Well, music now by Prokofiev, who had been abroad for some 14 years. He returned to Russia, and in writing a ballet, he had to reacclimate himself to Russian expectations. The way he put it, he said, the Russians like long ballets, which take a whole evening. Abroad, the people prefer short ballets. And he explained this difference of view arises from the fact that we attach greater importance to the plot and its development. Well, in this case, he decides that the plot will be Shakespeare's Romeo and Juliet. And the interesting aspect of this is that he has proposed a happy ending, because he figures that people who are about to expire cannot dance. The ballet experts in the crowd convinced him otherwise, and so that's the way it went. Music from Prokofiev's Romeo and Juliet with the Cincinnati Symphony, conducted by Paavo Järvi.

0: Romeo and Juliet, as depicted in the ballet Romeo and Juliet by Prokofiev, Paavo Järvi conducted the Cincinnati Symphony.
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Music by Ola Yello, Dawn, the composer at the piano with the 12 ensemble led by Rupert Goff. And here comes Schubert's Unfinished Symphony, and I thought I might tell you the story of Anselm Hüttenbrenner. I'm guessing you've never heard the name of Anselm Hüttenbrenner, but he figures very prominently in the history of Schubert's Unfinished Symphony. You see, the manuscript of this symphony was sent by Schubert to Anselm Hüttenbrenner, who was the head of a musical society in Graz, Austria, and presumably it was sent to him as a thank you for recognition by that musical society in Graz. Well, it goes to him, and, it remains in his hands until 1865. 1865 is 37 years after Schubert passes on. And that has led to two, I guess you could call them Hüttenbrenner hypotheses. I guess you could call it the jealous Hüttenbrenner hypothesis, which says, okay, he was a composer himself, and he was so jealous of Schubert that he destroyed two movements, so it was actually a complete symphony. That doesn't hold up at all. The careless Hüttenbrenner hypothesis goes this way. There were actually four movements, a complete symphony, but he lost two of the movements, and he was embarrassed to part with the two that he had and admit that he'd lost two of them. That doesn't hold up either. But that's how Anselm Hüttenbrenner figures in the history of Schubert's Unfinished Symphony. Now, you might wonder, he held on to this score for 37 years. How did it finally come to light? Well, there was a conductor, his name was Johann Herbeck, who got wind of this, that maybe there was this manuscript by Schubert that was in the hands of Mr. Hüttenbrenner. And so he paid Hüttenbrenner a visit, and it went something like, "Hey, Mr. Hüttenbrenner, I would like to put on a concert of your music. And it would be nice to include a piece by Schubert if you happen to have one." It could have happened that way. Well, here is the symphony in question, Schubert's Unfinished with the Gewandhaus Orchestra, conducted by Herbert Blumstedt.

On Classical California, Schubert's Unfinished Symphony, Herbert Blumstedt conducting the Gewandhaus Orchestra, and that was when he made his debut on the Deutsche Grammophon label, just in time to celebrate his 95th birthday.

0: A Galliard from Michael Pretorius's Terpsichore, Skip Sempe, and Capriccio Stravagante.
1: This week on SoCal Saturday Night, the Los Angeles Philharmonic brings together Mozart and Brahms at the Hollywood Bowl. Conductor Roberto Gonzalez-Monjas makes his bowl debut, leading Brahms's powerful Fourth Symphony, while rising star pianist Mao Fujita performs Mozart's dazzling Piano Concerto No. 19. I'm Brian Lauritsen, and join me for the LA Phil at the Hollywood Bowl on SoCal Saturday Night, 7 p.m. on Classical California.
2: At the end of the day, step away from the noise and into a completely different state of mind. The Great Escape at 5, a moment of calm from Classical California.

Maurice Ravel's Waltz in the Manner of Borodin with the English Symphony Orchestra conducted by Donald Fraser. Wynton Marsalis performing a concerto for three trumpets by Telemann with two collaborators who see things exactly the way he does because, well, he recorded all the trumpet parts. Wynton Marsalis with Raymond Lepard and the English Chamber Orchestra.

0: A concerto for three trumpets by Telemann. Our soloists were Wynton Marsalis, and Wynton Marsalis, thanks to the recording studio. Raymond Lepard conducting the English Chamber Orchestra. I'm Alan Chapman. Thanks for joining me today. I'm back tomorrow at noon. And right now, stay tuned for more music with Diane Nicolini.
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3: Well, hey there, good afternoon. I'm Diane Nicolini, so happy to be with you on this Wednesday. Got music of Beethoven next, his piano trio, number 2 in G major. Piano trio is always piano plus violin plus cello. In this case, Joseph Kalckstein on piano, Jamie Laredo on violin, and Sharon Robinson on the cello. They call themselves Kalckstein Laredo Robinson Trio. cleverly enough, Beethoven's Piano Trio number 2.

0: That was a performance of the Piano Trio No. 2 in G major of Beethoven, and it was the Kallikstein Laredo Robinson Trio on Classical California. Coming up, music from a Spielberg-directed film that starred Meryl Streep and Tom Hanks.
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1: 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The morning surf and evening stars. Santa Cruz just feels like classical California.

When a movie is directed by Steven Spielberg, most of the time, 99% of the time, the music is by John Williams. And that was the case for The Post, which came out in 2017 about the Washington Post with Meryl Streep and Tom Hanks. And we just heard The Press's Roll on Classical California. Next is one of the most exquisite pieces of music that we play on Classical California. It's called Fantasia on a Theme by Thomas Tallis, by the Englishman Ralph Vaughan Williams. Here is the City of Birmingham Symphony Orchestra, conducted by Mirga Grashinita Tila.

The 20th century English composer Ralph Vaughan Williams borrowed a tune from the English Renaissance composer Thomas Tallis for his Fantasia. It was the City of Birmingham Symphony Orchestra, conducted by Mirga Grashinita Tila, here on Classical California.

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Yo-Yo Ma played The Courant from the Cello Suite No. 1 of Johann Sebastian Bach here on Classical California. Well, one of Bach's sons, the youngest son, in fact, Johann Christian Bach, spent most of his adulthood in London, where he was more or less successful, actually ended up in abject poverty, but let's not think about that as we listen to his Symphony No. 3 in E-flat. Anthony Halstead leads the Hanover Band.

0: That was music of Johann Christian Bach, J.C. Bach, the Symphony No. 3 in E-flat. Anthony Halsted led the Hanover Band from classical California, where our big night out this week is super big. It's a pair of tickets to see Long Long in recital at Davies Symphony Hall in San Francisco. And that's happening on Sunday, October 4th. 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

The Morning Mood from Peer Gynt by Edvard Grieg, featuring James Galway on flute with members of the Berlin Philharmonic. Angela Hewitt on piano next. We just saw her at the Hollywood Bowl a couple of weeks ago. She was magnificent, and it was also music of Mozart. But here she is solo performing Mozart's Piano Sonata No. 9.

Canadian pianist Angela Hewitt played the Piano Sonata No. 9 of Mozart on Classical California. Just ahead, some really interesting music by Philip Glass that he wrote on commission for the 500th anniversary of Columbus sailing the ocean blue. But first this.

0: A Romance by Fritz Kreisler, who was the bon vivant and violin virtuoso along about the turn of the 20th century, who wrote a series of encores for himself to play, and he would pretend that they were by other composers. In fact, Romance there was subtitled Larghetto on a Theme by Carl Maria von Weber. David Garrett was the violin soloist.
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That was Mechanical Ballet, music from an opera called Voyage by Philip Glass, commissioned by the Metropolitan Opera to mark, not necessarily celebrate, but to mark the 500th anniversary of Columbus's voyage to the New World in 1492. So that music from 1992. Dennis Russell Davies led the Vienna Radio Symphony Orchestra. Hilary Hahn will be joining the San Francisco Symphony for the big opening gala on September 24th in music of Mendelssohn. But here she is in the finale to the Tchaikovsky Violin Concerto.

0: The finale to the Violin Concerto by Peter Tchaikovsky. The soloist was Hilary Hahn with the Royal Liverpool Philharmonic, conducted by Vasily Petrenko. On Classical California, I'm Diane Nicolini, going out with a bang. Thank you so much for listening. But stay tuned for more. Brian Lauritsen from Los Angeles has your great escape for today coming up next.
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